joining me. We have got Mac and Cheese Fest coming up September 19th. Well, guess what? I have a couple of the chefs that are going to be competing from Mulligan's and the Anderson up in Paso. We're going to talk to the chefs as well as the director of hospitality for both those locations. We'll get into it in

Yeah, she hugged me tight, didn't breathe for a while. Could have died right then with a big old smile. But you know things change like it's all for naught. Where she kissed my cheek, I still feel the spot. I still feel the spot.

0: It's the Crush 92.5, the Central Coast Perfect Blend. I am Mandy. We're here on a Thursday, and we have a... We typically do this on Mondays, but because we had so many amazing chefs that are joining our Mac and Cheese Fest this year, we had to create an extra day. So we have got two restaurants here in the studio today to talk about Mac and Cheese Fest, which is coming up super quick, September 19th at the Avila Beach Golf Resort, presented by Mullahy Ford. I am joined with Robin, Chef Andy, and Chef Logan. Robin, let's start with you. You're the director of hospitality with Covella, which manages both properties, Mulligan's and the Anderson in Paso. Thank you for being with me today.
1: Thank you so much for having us.
0: Yeah, so you have got quite the title. Let's talk about the two different locations. Mulligan's has been there, established for a while at the Avila Beach Golf Resort, and also the host of our event. But the new one, Anderson Paso, the castle in Paso.
1: Yes. I mean, two iconic properties, the beach and a castle. You know, what girl could dream of anything more? I have grown up on the Central Coast, and if anyone else has or they're familiar like me, Avila Beach Golf Resort has been a part of our lives for decades. Amazing concerts. My prom was on the lawn there about 30 years ago. So I have an attachment to that property that goes very deep. And Chef Andy, who's with us today, has been with that property for about 8 years. So he's definitely been a part of the history of Mulligan's and the property as well. And then up at the Anderson Paso, we are new this year. You might recognize the castle as the castle on 46. We say first castle on the right. And Chef Logan is here with us today from the Anderson Paso. It is a new day at the castle. We have a full-scale restaurant there, which we serve lunch and dinner daily from Thursday through Monday. And we have the only full bar out in the vines.
0: Yes, what a beautiful backdrop. If you have a hard day at work, what is a better way to relax and kick it with a glass of wine and enjoy that beautiful landscape in the first castle on the right, like there's any other castle out there, but
1: absolutely. Yeah.
0: And what about brunch specials as well? You do brunch there?
1: Yes, the Anderson Paso, we are embracing brunch. We hope to become your brunch destination. It has really been kicking off with brunch these days. Chef Logan's menu is amazing, and with some live music out on the patio, it's covered, it's shady, it's lovely. Who could want anything more?
0: It's live music every Monday, so a lot going on at this brand new the Anderson Paso. Chef Logan, let's go to you since you're the one that's curated the menu and also have brought me some mac and cheese in here to sample. Now, is this the mac and cheese you're planning on serving, or is this just a special treat for me?
2: Special treat for you on that. We've got another recipe in mind for the actual competition. This one here utilizes some of the yellow curry gravy that's on the menu. Speaking of brunch, it's become one of our most popular brunch items. It's a yellow curry poutine. Just substituting the curry for the traditional chicken gravy that would be on the more Canadian-style poutine dish.
0: Nice. Okay, because I was going to say, it's not like super, super creamy, but it has that taste in there. What's the little dash on top here?
2: It is panko toasted in butter, and then after it cools down, we zest some lemon into it and toss it around it in there to kind of let that natural oil permeate everything.
0: Mmm. Yum. That is, there's so many flavors in there. Like, I'm so glad you had to describe them to me because I'm like, I'm tasting so many different things. It's all delicious in this combination. And this isn't even the one that you're serving mac and cheese with. I cannot wait to see what you're going to bring to the festival. Tell us a little bit about your background because you're recently new to the area.
2: Yes, recently new to the area. My wife grew up out here. I met her out in Charlotte, North Carolina. She was in nursing school out there, and she always wanted to move back to the area. And, you know, after the first time she brought me out here, I see why, you know, most people that grow up here never leave. It's it's a really special place out here. It's beautiful. The weather's great. You've got the natural scenery. And, it wasn't a hard sell to get me to come out this way.
0: That's good to hear. So if you want to welcome Chef Logan to the area and then try his amazing mac and cheese, you can do so at the Mac and Cheese Fest, September 19th at the Avila Beach Golf Resort, themacandcheesefest.com. Also, just check out the Anderson Paso. They've got so many great things happening. Brunch, live music, great menu where you called it kind of a fusion of what again?
2: Like, we've been kind of saying Southeast meets Far East, but based on, you know, where everything kind of landed. Earlier in my career, I spent a good amount of time living in Korea and working out that way. And

0: between that growing up in the Southeast and then also working for Club Med Resorts throughout the Caribbean, it's kind of an amalgamation of all those, and then just the Central Coast produce and all the ingredients that you can get locally out here just make it a really fun menu to put together.
1: Nice. Very, very cool. All right, Chef Andy, let's go to you. You've been with Mulligan's for 8 years now. You've probably seen it all the events, all the concerts, and this is the first time we're getting you to do the Mac and Cheese Fest.
2: Yeah, the stepping out for the first time, yeah.
1: And does Mulligan's usually have mac and cheese on the menu?
2: No, it's more of a specialty item, I would say, if you know, feel like doing that with the ribs or something, then that we'll do as a weekly special. But no, this will be the first time that we'll kind of show off what we can do.
1: Awesome. And the mac and cheese that you brought me as well, is this just something you made special for me, or is this something we might see at the
2: Correct. Place? It might be a little similar, but it'll definitely have some differences at the fest.
3: We didn't want to tip our hats too much before the competition. You have to show up to see what these chefs are actually going to throw your way at Mac and Cheese Fest.
1: Right. I've been getting that a lot. The chefs are like, no, we kind of want to keep it secret. And I'm like, I'm all for that because it just makes the best surprise when you get to the festival. Not only mac and cheese, but we're going to be pouring beer, cocktails, also wine as well. And just having a great time at the Apple Beach Golf Resort. Live music from Brass Mash Band. Chef Andy, have you been able to see Brass Mash Band before?
2: Yeah, actually, I believe they played for us last year at the same end of the summer event. So
1: nice.
2: they're really good. Yeah, I was impressed.
1: Nice. We love having them out there. They really bring the vibe. And is there anything you want to let us know at Mulligan's? I know football's coming up, so I know it's a great spot to hang out and watch the game, right?
2: Yeah, you know, we got a couple of TVs. Usually people hang out around there a little bit, but this is more of a family atmosphere. A lot of children kind of come out there, and parents get to hang out and eat and have a libation, and while their kids run around and get their energy out.
1: Yeah, I've definitely seen them out there. The kids love it, and just both spaces, great for events. If you're thinking about maybe you want some sort of event that's special and unique, contact Robin, the director of hospitality with Covella. They've got the beach and they've got the castle, Anderson Paso and Mulligan's. Everyone, thank you so much for coming in today and bringing me some awesome treats. This is going to be a great lunch for me.
3: Thanks for having us.
0: Yeah, thanks for having us.
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1: 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It's a fun way to spend the day, check out some amazing artwork, and enjoy everything downtown SLO has to offer. And music lovers, don't miss the Whale Rock Music and Arts Festival in Templeton. 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
1: 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The wine expert, the wine guy. 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

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Mandy checking back in on the Crush 92.5. It's the Central Coast Perfect Blend. On the way, want to talk about Lumina Alliance. They are an amazing local organization. I want to talk about what they support as well as a fundraising event that they've got going on. You can help out. We'll get into it in a few. First, some Oasis. Just Don't Look Back in Anger.

0: Nika Costa and Ziggy Marley. Hey, people, now. It is Mandy on the Crush 92.5 talking about Lumina Alliance. So Lumina Alliance is a local organization. They support survivors of sexual assault and intimate partner violence here in SLO County. And they're having a fashion fundraising event on October 3rd called Lumina Days. 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

David Byrne and Haley Williams on the Crush 92.5. I'm Mandy on the Central Coast Perfect Blend, checking in on this Thursday. We got Pearl Jam on the way. Also, Father John Misty. I'm now Mumford & Sons, and I will wait.

Yep, yep, yep, from Caroline Rose. I am Andy on the Crush 92.5, and it's the last call to get in on Johnny Blue Skies and the Dark Clouds. Known for his outlaw cosmic country, he's going to be at the Santa Barbara Bowl Wednesday, September 9th, and we've got your last call for tickets if you text the word blue to the Crush text line. 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You may get our last pair of tickets.

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Pioneer Collective and The Rhythm. It is Mandy on the Crush 92.5. Got some Cage of the Elephant on the way. Right now, Tracy Chapman. It's Fast Car.

0: beaches in Tennessee. That is Cage the Elephant. It's Mandy on the Crush 92.5. And speaking of beaches, we're spending the last Saturday in summer at one of the best beaches on the Central Coast, the Avila Beach Golf Resort, for the 13th annual Mac and Cheese Fest. Now, you've heard us talk about it. It is coming up so, so quick. September 19th, we've got 25 different chefs competing for your vote in best mac and cheese recipe. 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We've got returning champs defending their People's Choice title from last year, Blast and Brew. They are going to be competing, as well as Firestone Walker. Mulligan's of the Avila Beach Golf Resort, Paso Robles Inn, Primal House is a new contender this year, Parish Valley Vineyards, also a new contender, Shekmu Grill as well, so newcomers as well as returning contenders that want to take on the best and be the best. We've also got beverages being poured, a list of wine, beer, cocktails, coffee from the human bean. 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That is where you can find all the information on who's going to be competing, information about tickets, and the images that we've had from previous years. We're going on year 13, and we want to go big. So join us September 19th at the Avila Beach Golf Resort. 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We'll see you there.
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1: In studio, talking Ama Waterways and their amazing European river cruises with our buddy and one of our favorite winemakers from Shale Oak, Curtis Haskell, joining us. Good to see you, Curtis.
2: Hey, Pepper, great to see you as well.
1: Let's talk about Ama Waterways, the ship on the river, how it's different. What do you get excited about when you think you're about to step on that ship?
2: Top-notch service right from the get-go. As soon as you walk in, you're just treated like royalty. They have everything you need. They take care of you very well. It's just overall amazing service. And then also the excursions that they provide. It's a small ship, so only about 200 people on the river, so it's nice and calm and easy moving. And then having excursions planned for you to get a real nice feel for where you're visiting.
1: They say that the big ships take you to the country. The river ship takes you through the country. Tell me about the wine angle here. They get you looped into this. How do you incorporate your wines and how does that program work?
2: I'm the winemaker for Shale Oak Winery up in Paso Robles, and Ama Waterways makes sure that the boat is well stocked with Shale Oak wine, and then we have a few little events throughout the course of the trip. I do a couple lectures where I usually do one where I talk about Shale Oak and the wines that I'm making, and then I do a lecture where I'm talking about the wines from the areas that we're traveling to. And then we do a wonderful winemaker dinner that's in the Captain's Lounge, which is this beautiful restaurant on the back of the boat, just big open windows, beautiful tables, and a just real nice high-end chef who does a great job of pairing our wines with his foods and using a lot of the local ingredients to the area and local flavors and whatnot.
1: Talk about the Rhine. What was the Rhine like? Because this is high on my list. The castles.
2: So many castles. We started in Basel, Switzerland, which I need to go back to. We were able to spend about a day and a half there, but it was just some of the most beautiful country I've ever seen. We took a train ride, and it was like being on a movie set. We got on the boat there and went down the Rhine River and stopped in a handful of small little towns in France/Germany. You go through an area called the Rhine River Gorge, where it's just castle after castle and just beautiful scenery, watching castles go by, and they're bringing you up cocktails and some wine and whatnot. It's just a real fun, relaxing time. The great thing about it is that it lived up to my expectations. You know, you go into this place, like something like this, with really high hopes, and sometimes your hopes don't get met, but the entire time it's just solid meal after solid meal. And if you ever want to talk to me about it, come see me at Shale Oak Winery up in Paso Robles. We have live music every Saturday from 1 to 4, beautiful patio area to come hang out and relax. So come chat with me, then let's go cruising.
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1: I do drink red wine, but I also drink white wine. 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And I've been known to sample the occasional rosé. And a couple summers back, I tried a Merlot that used to be a Chardonnay, which got a bit complicated.
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0: 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Downtown's Lowe's Concerts in the Plaza 30th season finale is here, presented by Sunset Honda. Kick off your Labor Day weekend in Mission Plaza this Friday with the epic grooves and harmonies of Hot 45. Admission with food and drink for purchase from Firestone Walker Brewing, Tally Vineyards and Winery, Slow Cider, Woodstock's Pizza, and Quesadilla Gorilla. Downtown Slow's Concerts in the Plaza this Friday from Novo Restaurant and Lounge, Miller Events, KSBY, New Times, and The Crush 92.5.
1: On September 1st, 1772, about 1/2 mile south of the present site of Mission Plaza, and a bit too close to San Luis Creek, Father Junipero Serra rang a bell and founded the 5th of the 21 Alta California Missions, Mission San Luis Obispo de Tolosa. Father Serra left the very next day, stating he felt that he had left it as a newborn. Staying behind to build the mission was Father Javier, 5 soldiers, and about 10 carpenters, receiving a lot of help from the northern Chumash. The original site would be abandoned the next year due to flooding from the creek. On September 4th, 1949, the annual Pine Dorado celebration began when the Cambria Lions Club realized the need for a community recreation center for the local young people. Pine Dorado Days is still Cambria's signature Labor Day festival. This week in San Luis Obispo County history has been brought to you by the History Center of San Luis Obispo County. We opened 3 new exhibits this summer. Come check them out. Celebrating our nation's semi-quincentennial all year by taking a look at our local history, this is Executive Director Steve Schmidt. Happy 250th, America.
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2: 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The program director has final say on all contests or station promotions. 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
1: Cabernet Franc. This is only the fifth year we've made this varietal. Very few wineries around here do a straight Cab Franc. It's from our vineyards up in Santa Maria. And it was a silver medal winner at Paso Robles last year.
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0: 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Remember, anytime you call, your conversation will be recorded and may be used on the air for any on-air application. Winners must be at least 18 years of age. Younger winners' prizes are the property of legal guardian and only awarded with a parent or guardian named at the completion of the contest. The program director has final say on all contests or station promotions. Questions or comments should be directed to the program director by phone 11 a.m. to 1 p.m. Monday through Friday by calling 781-2750. A legal ID will be necessary to prove identity, so please bring one when picking up your prize at Crush Studios, 3620 Sacramento Drive, Suite 204, San Luis Obispo, between the hours of 9 a.m. and 5 p.m., Monday through Friday, except holidays. A full list of rules is available by request. 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

shaking, hands are shaking, mouth are calling all over me. 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

0: the Crush 92.5, the perfect blend. I am Suzanne, and we've got a cool thing going on with our friends at the Lumina Alliance. It's Lumina Days, Fashion, Fun, and Philanthropy. And they did the first year last fall, and now it's coming back up again on Saturday, October 3rd at Tar Creek Ranch down in AG. Now, the sad news is that if you don't already have your tickets, it is sold out. But there are still ways to support Lumina Alliance. You know, they work to support survivors of sexual assault and intimate partner violence here in SLO County. It is huge work that they do. And donations to Lumina Alliance fund various programs, including no-cost shelter, trauma-informed therapy. There's a 24/7 crisis support, and just so much more coming out of the work that they do. And so basically, with this fashion show, they have a bunch of community leaders hitting the runway at the event, modeling some local clothing items and things like that, right? Right now, ahead of the event, all of these models are raising funds, and they each have a campaign over at luminadays.org. So if you want to get involved, you can check out all of the different models, pick your favorite, and donate to the cause. 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I will say, Team Crush, we are behind our boy Dave Congleton of Hometown Radio on our sister station just down the hall, News Talk KVEC 920 AM. 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

0: It's the Crush 92.5. I'm Suzanne. And so this past weekend, I was out at Dolphin Bay for the Shell Beach Food and Wine event. Had some really great conversations out there about food and wine, of course, but also about the nonprofit that Dolphin Bay is giving back to by way of the event. And I talked to an awesome woman from Shell Beach named Yoya, who helped me understand a lot more about Dolphin Bay and their connection to Flow Wave Warrior Academy. Check this out.
1: It's the Crush 92.5. I am Suzanne, broadcasting here at the Shell Beach Food and Wine event, Dolphin Bay Resort. And we have the lovely Yoya has shown up to our booth and has all the energy today. So this is so funny. We, we just got to chatting, and really it came down to, like, you're so cute today, your earrings, your outfit, and you're like, oh, this is actually where I work. So let's start with, you are involved in a bunch of different businesses around the Shell Beach area.
2: I am.
1: And also, the beneficiary today, a portion of the proceeds of the first ever Shell Beach Food and Wine event are going to Flow Wave Warriors. So
2: yes.
1: I want to hear more about that, but please let's talk about this outfit real quick.
2: Okay. Well, hi everybody. It's Yoya, and I work at Le Mave's part-time. I'm a stylist there.
1: Cool.
2: And so I have a good time all the time. And I have a dress from Le Mave's. I got Shell Beach earrings from Le Mave's. And I have my cute hat, straw hat from Le Mave, and my cute vintage leather bag from Le Mave.
1: From Le Mave.
2: So I wanted to come dress head-to-toe Le Mave. Because
1: your sunnies too, you said.
2: And the sunnies,
1: yes.
2: Yeah, these two. Because honestly, 90% of our customers are all Shell Beach residents.
1: Very cool.
2: And then we get all the Dolphin Bay, the cliffs, Spyglass. We get all the tourists trickling in the shop.
1: So fun. So this is a cute little shop right on the main drag in Shell Beach.
2: Shell Beach Road. You can't miss it. It's right next to Central Coast Kayaks.
1: Perfect. And then also you mentioned an old homie of mine, Sue, in the Shell Beach. Shell Beach Surf Shop. It's like, yeah. You can't, if you don't slow down when you say it, it's like Shell Beach Surf Shop.
2: Yeah. You have to go like Shell Beach Surf Shop.
1: Yeah.
2: And Stu is a legend.
1: Yeah. Stu.
2: I bought my first wetsuit at Shell Beach Surf Shop.
1: Awesome. So I have to admit, I have never caught the full, like, surf bug, but he was like, Suze, let's get you out on the water. And like, when I lived on Spyglass in one of the apartments for a while. And so he took me out and we launched off of one of the cliffs, little, like, you can like climb down, and he took me paddleboarding, and it was so fun. And lo and behold, I have great balance.
2: Yeah.
1: Never once did I fall into the water that day.
2: And he makes it so easy.
1: He does.
2: He's been doing this his whole life. He's had Shell Beach Surf Shop for over 20 years.
1: Yeah.
2: All of us are all locals there, and I work there part-time.
1: Oh, cool. Okay.
2: Yeah.
1: So basically, like, up and down Shell Beach Road, you'll find Yoya somewhere. but really then, this community all comes together now with Flow Wave Warriors, which is another one you need to slow down and say. But
2: yes.
1: What is this? And I love that the Shell Beach Food and Wine is, helping this cause.
2: Yes. They're going to be donating some proceeds over to them. So I met Flow Surf Academy Wave Warriors through Stu at Shell Beach Surf Shop. So what ended up happening is they met Stu, and since Stu's the only surf shop in Shell Beach, we started hosting a Flow Academy there for kids. And it's a surf camp, school, and class, all three, for kids with special needs.
1: Amazing.
2: So it's very special. My husband is actually a full-time surf instructor there now.
1: Awesome.
2: It is so rewarding. He comes home every day so happy. You see these kids that have special needs. The parents are all stressed out trying to figure out life with them. The moment these kids get in the water, it takes time to get them in. But once they get in and they catch that wave, their face is priceless.
1: I love that. That's
2: and
1: so cool.
2: Stu is why we have Flow Surf Academy Wave Warriors here in Shell Beach.
1: Oh, and then like good neighbors, Dolphin Bay was like, let's get on board with our first event here with the Shell Beach Food and Wine event.
2: Yes.
1: And so that's cool. And you mentioned off the air too, like, you're kind of a regular here. Obviously, you're
2: I
1: right
2: am.
1: Down the road. So, I mean, what is it that

0: keeps you coming back over here?
1: You know, the staff. Like, I love them. So I've been coming here. Shout out to my cousin Frank. Frank Maldonado. He's like the OG here at Dolphin Bay.
0: Cool.
1: So we all started coming here because of him. And then we met the staff. We know the owners, the management. It's like family here.
0: Yeah, you come into Toledo for a drink.
1: Yeah,
0: or
1: I usually in the mornings, I'll drive in valet and be like, don't park my car, guys. I'm just going to get a latte. I'll run in and get my latte, and that means I'm running late to work, whether it's the surf shop or LeMaeve's. And then after work, if my husband has his kids or he has something to do, I ain't going to go home and cook. So I just roll over to Dolphin Bay and have dinner.
0: Oh, I love that. And I know we were talking earlier to Robin and Chef of Dolphin Bay, and I'm talking about the happy hour literally every day.
1: It's bomb.
0: Yeah.
1: It's bomb, dude.
0: So good. Do you have a go-to here, like drink or food?
1: I do.
0: Talk about
1: it. They already know. I walk in, they're like, yeah, I'll take Prosecco. I'm a big champagne girl.
0: Awesome.
1: And I'm a lightweight. I'm like 1, 2, maybe 3, but I do Prosecco.
0: Okay.
1: And then we do have a rule here at Dolphin Bay. If my husband calls, I'm not here.
0: I love that. Hubby, she's definitely not here right now talking on the Crush 92.
1: Yeah. As he's at a soccer tournament with his kids.
0: Oh, how fun.
1: So Prosecco's my go-to, and then steak bites.
0: Mm.
1: And smash burger.
0: Yes.
1: It is bomb.
0: Okay, there
1: and
0: you go.
1: And then every now and then I'm in the mood for a good pasta with the extra sauce. They have a killer pasta here.
0: So if we walked into Lido at Dolphin Bay and we're like, give me the yo-yo, would they show up with like a Prosecco, steak bites, and a smash burger?
1: Pretty much, yeah. And you'll get dessert, and it'll say happy birthday because they say that I'm always celebrating birthdays. I'm always a good time, so you'll get a dessert that says happy birthday, even though it's not your birthday.
0: Okay, and then if you come into Dolphin Bay and you have the luck to meet Yo-Yo, enjoy that.
1: I do have a seat that I like to sit at,
0: okay,
1: preferably, and they know, the bartenders are like, no, they're leaving right now. Your chair's going to be available. That's how snobby I'm getting.
0: We need a plaque for you. I went to an Irish pub in San Francisco. We just randomly popped in there, kind of off of Golden Gate Park or whatever, and my husband and I sat down at there were two seats at the bar. One of them was like, there was a reserved little plaque there, and I can't remember the guy's name, but it was like reserved for so-and-so.
1: Aww.
0: And then, you know, you ask the bartender, like, okay, he's not going to be coming in for probably another 30 or 40 minutes. You can sit there, but if he shows up, you have to move.
1: Oh my gosh.
0: And it's just a guy
1: cute
0: that goes there all the time.
1: Yeah.
0: And so we, of course, now we have piqued our curiosity. So we hung out until he arrived, and he was like the sweetest man, like,
1: aww,
0: older guy. And he, like, he doesn't work there, but he went around and was like bussing tables in between his drinks. And, you know, I love the community that places like either that pub off of the, you know, park in San Francisco, or something like,
1: yes,
0: Lido and Dolphin Bay in the Shell Beach community.
1: Yeah.
0: And really, let's say the Central Coast community, that they can bring that kind of vibe and bring it together.
1: It's true. As you were talking, my heart, I can think of was community. And I think it's community. You get there, they know you, they know what you're drinking, they know what you like.
0: I want to go.
1: It is. It's so cute, and you feel so special. I'm like, dang, I got VIP. And when my husband, he likes to surf right in front of Dolphin Bay, if I'm still beginner level, I'll just come to Dolphin Bay.
0: And you can peek out and be like, yeah,
1: it's
0: he's
1: just
0: still
1: so
0: doing
1: special. It,
0: also,
1: it is. It is the community.
0: I don't think you're supposed to give away his surf spot.
1: Oh, sorry. Whoops. Oh, yeah, I'm probably going to get in trouble. What surf spot? Just kidding.
0: Yeah.
1: Boycott.
0: Well, go see Yo-Yo at LeMaeve at Shell Beach
1: Surf Shop.
0: And of course here at Dolphin Bay.
1: Yeah.
0: And then and support the Flow. So they said Flow Wave Warriors, but you were saying,
1: well, it's a surf academy. That's what kind of what we refer to, like a surf school, surf academy.
0: Yeah.
1: But yeah, it's Flow Wave Warriors. So we're making all these kids wave warriors, because once you surf and you feel the stoke, you either love it or you hate it, but I guarantee you will love it. There is a stoke in surfing.
0: Yeah.
1: I never understood it until I started catching waves.
0: All right.
1: And I'm still beginner.
0: And you're already feeling stoked.
1: Yeah, and you could get baby waves and you could still feel good. So shout out to Flow. What they're doing for these special need kids, I get emotional watching the parents, how happy they are that their kids are loving the water. And then you can't get these kids out of the water. They don't want to get out. They want to keep going. It is the sweetest thing.
0: Oh my gosh, I love it, Yo-Yo. Thank you for bringing some beautiful energy to the broadcast
1: today. You're welcome.
0: And we'll see you at the bar at Dolphin Bay at Lido.
1: Yes.
2: Good morning with your Central Coast headlines. I'm Ben Hayes. Crews continue their work on two wildfires burning along the Big Sur coast in Monterey County. The Plaskett and Timber fires have burned over 50,000 acres combined with some containment. Several timber fire evacuation orders have been downgraded. Smoke from the fires is impacting air quality on the Central Coast. A proposed water rate increase for Cayucos residents served by the county service area known as CSA 10A would have increased rates by 15% next year.

0: and 5% each year after that until 2030. KSBY says under Proposition 218, if at least 441 protest votes were received from water customers, the rate increase would be blocked, and that's what happened this week with 525 valid protest votes turned in. District 2 Supervisor Bruce Gibson said the water district is currently eating into its reserve and the issue will need to be addressed. Reporter Dina Kodiak says a new privacy bill would give Californians more control over their personal data, letting the mass companies to delete information collected about them.
1: SB 923 would make it easier to request data deletion and fix privacy issues. Current law only covers your data a company collected directly. It doesn't cover information gathered about people in other ways, such as tracking shopping habits. SB 923 is also different from DROP, which passed earlier this year. DROP lets people ask data brokers to delete their information. It doesn't cover your data that may have already been sold to another company. SB 923 covers all data that's already been collected. I'm Dina Kodiak.
0: And the 76th annual Pine Dorado Days will take place this weekend in Cambria. The beloved community celebration is hosted by the Cambria Lions Club. There will be a parade Saturday at 9:30 a.m. and a car show beginning 8 a.m. on Sunday. You're up to date with your Central Coast headlines. I'm Ben Hayes.
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0: It's the Crush 92.5. Suzanne here, and let's get into our happy hour. This morning, we've got good news, including pizza for a purpose and an Alzheimer's turnaround. So first up today, children in London are experiencing faster lung development now that traffic pollution has dropped in the city. Researchers tracked more than 3,400 children ages 6 to 9, found lung capacity grew once the nitrogen dioxide levels from vehicle exhaust fell. And during the study, the share of children from London with impaired lung function dropped from 14% to 9%. That is definitely good news. About that pizza thing. So two Florida teens created an app called Pizza for a Purpose, and it aims to fight food insecurity. So the app lets people send fresh pizzas from local restaurants directly to charities in their communities. And yeah, these siblings came up with the idea after volunteering and seeing people of all ages struggle to get enough food. And since launching the app 2 years ago, it has helped deliver over 25,000 slices of pizza. Super cool stuff. And then finally today, a woman diagnosed with progressive Alzheimer's disease just had a remarkable turnaround after taking an experimental medication. So the woman's brain scans showed 9 areas of brain plaque, but doctors now say they're all gone. And she says she's regained most of the memory she had lost. And along the way, she also reconnected with a friend from junior high, and they just celebrated their first wedding anniversary. Aw, yay. There it is. Happy hour news stories done. It's the Crush.
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0: The Crush 92.5, the perfect blend. And I'm Suzanne. We have your tickets in for Robert Plant with Saving Grace and Susie D and his new project coming through Paso. Yes, so excited. Vina Robles Amphitheater, September 29th. And we've got your tickets in on the Crush text line. Keyword is Plant, as in Robert Plant, the legend himself. Frontman of Led Zeppelin way back in the day, and he's done lots of projects since then. So excited about this. Text PLANT 805-903-1974. You're in to win, and we'll kick you back that link.
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0: blend. It's The Crush 92.5. I'm Suzanne. We're talking with our friend Philip Anderson from Lavinier Winery online, lavinierwinery.com. How's it going?
2: It's going great. Excited to be back.
0: Yeah. Always stoked to talk to Lavinier. You guys have so much going on. Award-winning wines, an amazing executive chef who also happens to be your owner. But let's talk about the new accolades. So last summer, not one but two Winery of the Years, one here in the Central Coast, one in New York, and now the London Wine Competition.
2: Yeah, that was pretty impressive. We got the announcement that we won the U.S. Wine of the Year and the U.S. Winery of the Year at the London Wine Competition,
0: wow,
2: which is one of the best competitions out there. The judges are basically almost all masters of wine, master sommeliers.
0: Congratulations to you and the whole team at Lavinier on that win. And then you guys brought home 10 gold medals in the Central Coast Wine Competition this summer, 3 double golds, and you guys should be proud of that for sure.
2: Yeah, we're really happy, and we're just excited that we got as many wine scores as well as we did.
0: So beyond all of these

0: It's getting ready for harvest, and this year we're working on a program where people can come and participate in harvest. We'll be rolling that out before the end of this month. We have music every Sunday until it gets too cold and people don't want to come.
1: Yeah, it's the summer concert series.
0: we're up to September at this point, but yeah. So we're going to roll with it as long as people keep showing up.
1: I know September officially is fall, but it feels a little bit like summer
0: still,
1: around here.
0: Yeah, still pretty warm.
1: Oh, sunset dinner you guys have on August
0: 15th, yeah.
1: LaVignierWinery.com. We can always check in there. There's a great calendar of all the music on Sundays, of all of the special events like the sunset dinner. Any given weekend, you can get out there for a great lunch with Chef Walter as well.
0: Absolutely. And we're also going to be doing a river cruise of the Rhine next year with our winemaker, Ben Mayo, doing that. And that's going to be a lot of fun. People get to try wines in France and Germany, and they'll be in the Netherlands. And I'm horribly, horribly jealous that I'm not doing that.
1: Maybe on the next one, right?
0: Maybe so.
1: That's really cool. That's with our friends at Alma Waterways, and you can basically, you know, buy your cabin on the cruise, and then you're cruising with the winemaker at Lavinier, tasting Lavinier wines against all these awesome European wines along the way, and that's such a fun thing to do. So everything we've talked about today, check it out at LaVignierWinery.com. And Philip Anderson, thank you so much for being a friend of the station.
0: Thank you. Appreciate it.
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0: It's the Crush 92.5. It is Woods Humane Society time on a Friday morning. We're saying good morning to Robin Coleman. Hello.
1: Hey there. Good morning. Good you ready for my pet of the week?
0: Yes, of course. You know, we always love to talk to Robin about all things Woods Humane Society. And you know, I am always extra excited when it's a perfect blend pet of the week. Talk about Zero.
1: All right. You beat me to it. We've got a wonderful little kitty for you. Okay, he's not that little. He's almost 18 pounds. He's a big kitty. He's a big boy. I feel like this is a real life teddy bear. He's a brown tabby, just a gorgeous boy, 4 years old. We're talking about Zero, our pet of the week. And he is a sweet, shy boy at the shelter right now. He is at our Atascadero location. He is just about 4 years old. He is a male, and he is a little scared at the shelter. So he was used to being an indoor-outdoor cat previously, so a lot of his time was spent outdoors, exploring, hanging out. And if you go from that to a shelter, it can be pretty overwhelming.
0: Hey, Robin. But I'm so sorry. Your connection was just breaking up, and like that whole last little like couple sentences was really choppy.
1: Okay, should we start over?
0: Yeah. I'm so sorry. So just start your whole...
1: You can hear me now, okay?
0: Yeah, totally. It was kind of cutting out, so I didn't want you to go through that whole thing and
1: No, I appreciate that. I'm in the same spot. I always do my calls, and I normally have a good connection, so I appreciate you telling
0: me that. Just that little piece. Okay, yeah, so just pick it up and, like, start all over with Zero. Okay, so I said it's the perfect blend. Pet of the week. Talk about Zero.
1: So, yes, our pet of the week is Zero, and he is at our Atascadero location. This is like a real-life teddy bear. He is a brown tabby, just a gorgeous boy. He is 4 years old, but he was previously used to being outdoors quite a bit. And so if you take an outdoor kitty and put

0: him in an indoor shelter, that can be pretty overwhelming. He's a little scared, a little nervous, and most of the time he's kind of hiding away. And that's why we wanted to feature him as Pet of the Week. We know he's going to make a great kitty for somebody. He would love an indoor-outdoor life again. He does come up when it's calm at the shelter. He comes up and gives you little head bumps. He'll give you some purrs, but mostly just wants to be in a better environment for him. He wants to be able to kind of watch the world go by, nap the day away in a quiet home or indoor-outdoor life. So you can meet him in a Atascadero. Just ask the staff, hey, where can I find Zero? They know all the hiding spots for the shy cats. And you can also check him out on Facebook, on Instagram, or on our website. That's obviously the number one spot to go for all things woods at woodshumane.org.
1: Yay, I love him. He has the same sort of coloring and marking style as our Bootsy at home, but of course Bootsy is much more floofy. But I do see that like this is a pretty big boy. He's probably about the same size as our Bootsy.
0: He is almost 18 pounds, which is a pretty big cat.
1: Yeah.
0: So he is a big boy, but don't worry. Those big cats can still find a way to fit on your lap. Don't worry.
1: No, totally. Bootsy, and Bootsy, it's like holding a like tiny baby. I always call him tiny baby because he just feels like you're holding a baby. Even though he's a large cat, he's a tiny baby.
0: Yeah, if Zero had longer hair, I think they would be kind of twinsies.
1: Dude, totally, yes. That's why I always think of Bootsy when I see these like kind of like blonde slash black gray markings and stuff. But anyway, yeah, so Zero's looking super cool. And then I see it's happening, calendar contest time.
0: I know. So we are at September. Oh, and I should also mention Labor Day weekend. Woods is closed on Monday for adoptions, open Friday, Saturday, Sunday. So go fall in love. But we will be closed to the public on this Monday coming up. But September means it's our Pets of the Year calendar. The number one thing every single day, no matter if I'm at work, in the community, at an event, at the gas station, at a doctor's appointment, everybody wants to show me pictures of their loved cats or dogs. It's their favorite thing to do. So why not submit them to be in the Pets of the Year calendar for 2027? It is a fun competition. You upload your favorite picture. You ask your friends, family, coworkers, social media friends to vote. $1 per vote. And on September 20th, we're going to close that, decide who raised the most money and who gets to make it into that calendar. So it's become really fun. It makes a great gift. As you know, I give one every year for Christmas to all of my friends and neighbors and all of those things. It's just such a fun thing. There's Woods dates on the calendar already. Thank you to Mechanics Bank for sponsoring this. It's really fun to make it into that calendar. And you have a chance to get your animal in this Woods calendar. Again, you can register on our website and ask your friends to donate, and or you could just go and vote for your favorite. And you can do that at woodshumane.org up until September 20th.
1: Yeah. Well, I was just sending you a picture of Lady and Bootsy to see if you feel like it might be a winning situation.
0: Okay. I will give you my honest opinion, but I'm pretty. You have gorgeous cats, so it's just about getting your listeners, getting your friends. They just got to take that step. Go to the website, vote for your favorite, and it's just fun to kind of be part of the process.
1: No, totally. I know it was a lot of fun, and we even like got the honorable mention, so we didn't quite make like our own feature month, but there's a whole page. I think it's at the front of the calendar where like kind of the honorable mentions for all the other pets get in there. So.
0: Yep. And if you sign up, and I think it's $25 and over, you get a free calendar basically. So it's still worth it either way to just register your cat or dog and in hopes of making the calendar. But it's really fun. And again, I'll mention it throughout the month of September, and then we will have them ready at Wiggle Waggle on October 24th. So that's why we're ending on September 20th. Selecting the winners, getting the calendars designed and printed, and then we will be ready to start selling and giving away on Wiggle Waggle October 24th.
1: Awesome. Well, we'll keep ourselves engaged in voting, of course, if we're not participating as a contestant this year. So check it out, woodshumane.org. And Robin, we will talk to you soon, my friend. Thank you so much.
0: Thanks, Sue.
2: Good morning with your Central Coast headlines. I'm Ben Hayes. The new Creston Road bridge at Quail Creek near South El Pomar Road in northern San Luis Obispo County opened 1 week ahead of schedule after construction closed the

0: bridge beginning June 1st. The bridge had reached the end of its service life and sustained significant structural damage during the winter 2023 storms. The latest project replaced the existing 85-year-old storm-damaged timber and concrete bridge with a new one. The Point San Luis Lighthouse has been named the National Lighthouse Museum's Lighthouse of the Month for September 2026, a national honor recognizing preservation of the historical structures. KSBY says, according to the Point San Luis Lighthouse keepers, the Avila Beach landmark was selected from 17 nominees by the National Lighthouse Museum. The organization did not apply for the award and said the recognition came as a surprise. ABC's Jim Ryan says people are heading out for the Labor Day weekend.
1: Between now and next Tuesday, the TSA expects to screen more than 17 million airline passengers, first sending them on their way to a Labor Day escape and then bringing them back home. The top domestic destinations, according to AAA, Seattle, Orlando, Boston, Denver, and New York. The average domestic airfare is up 2% this year compared to last at $750 round trip.
0: Morro Bay Art in the Park is taking place Labor Day weekend. It's happening Saturday, Sunday, and Monday. The 72nd annual festival serves as a fundraiser for children's art classes and local scholarships. You can browse 100 booths representing 100 independent artists. Also, the Baywood Lighted Boat Parade is happening Sunday 5 until 9 p.m. at Blue Pier at Baywood Park Los Sosos. You can enjoy a magical night of twinkling lights, live music, and family-friendly fun at the 5th annual event. With your Central Coast headlines, I'm Ben Hayes.
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0: The Crush 92.5, the perfect blend. Getting you in on Johnny Blue Skies and the Dark Clouds next Wednesday, the 9th at the Santa Barbara Bowl. This is, you know, we'll call him the artist formerly known as Sturgill Simpson. And it's going down. You can get in with the keyword blue. Text blue, 805-903-1974. And we've got winners coming out for the Mutiny for the Masses tour with Johnny Blue Skies and the Dark Clouds. It's the Crush.
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0: The Crush 92.5, the perfect blend. Suzanne hanging out and was just reading up on the whole Bob Jones Trail project. And if you've been waiting to safely walk or cycle from slow down to the beach, there's some major news. Construction officially underway on that long-awaited Bob Jones Trail connection project. So right now, they're working on the first segment, which is a brand new multi-use pass that stretches from like the Octagon Barn out on South Hygera to Clover Ridge Lane. But the big picture is even cooler because in the future, another segment will stretch from Clover Ridge Lane all the way to the existing Bob Jones Trailhead out on Ontario Road. So basically a continuous safe route between Slow and Avila Beach. And the entire project sitting at a cool 10.5 mil, fully paid for by a state active transportation grant. Crews expect construction to wrap up in about 18 months. So you got to keep an eye out for signs along South Hygera. And then eventually we can just rock that whole path. So obviously not going to be ready for September 19th for us to all like cycle caravan out to the Mac and Cheese Fest. Maybe next year or the one after, right?
1: Looking for something fun to do this September? Two great local events are coming up. First, Paint the Plaza is coming to downtown San Luis on September 19th. Mission Plaza will be transformed into a colorful outdoor gallery with artists and community members creating incredible chalk art right on the pavement. It's a fun way to spend the day, check out some amazing artwork, and enjoy everything downtown SLO has to offer. And music lovers, don't miss the Whale Rock Music and Arts Festival in Templeton. This family-friendly September festival features live music, arts and crafts, yoga, food and beverage vendors, and plenty of activities for the kids. 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And that's your Central Coast Community Calendar.
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0: 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It's the Cork Dorks, a weekly update with Suzanne.
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2: All right, let's get into this. I am Suzanne, and we're looking at my fun time last weekend at the Shell Beach Food and Wine Fest. Got to sit down with John Albin, the legend himself from Albin Vineyards, along with our friend Nathan Carlson from Center of Effort. Check this out.
1: It's the Crush 92.5. I am Suzanne, and here we are for our final break of the day at the Shell Beach Food and Wine event at the beautiful Dolphin Bay. It's been such an awesome afternoon, and there's still a bit of time here, but I'm going to be able to get out and taste a little more after I'm done. As we are sitting here at the end of the day, for me, we welcome John Albin of Albin Wines. How are you?
3: Wonderful. How could I not be in this setting?
1: I mean, this is amazing. I should say Albin Vineyards, albinvineyards.com. And we also have Center of Efforts represented today with Nathan Carlson. How are you?
4: Fantastic. Yeah. Really fun.
1: I got a quick lap during the VIP hour earlier, and then I've just been kind of hanging out over here. So how's it going out there? With the whole event has like just filled up in the last couple of hours, and it looks like everyone's having a great time.
4: It's a great vibe, a lot of friends, a lot of new faces, and the sun kind of broke out at some point as well.
1: Yeah, finally we got the sun, and it's an awesome day. John Albin, Albin Vineyards, and talk about what's going on at your booth today. What are you guys pouring? What are you guys looking at?
3: We are pouring two different Syrahs, and a Viognier, and a Grenache. And I liked your observation, Nathan, about the vibe, because I feel like the whole day unfolded like classically Californian. Doors opened about noon. There were a handful of people, just real low-key, and it just kept growing and growing.
1: Okay.
3: And I don't see any way they're getting people out of here at the appointed closing time, which is awesome.
1: I think everyone will just, spill in Toledo, and, maybe there's a pool vibe going on. I don't know. And I know there are a lot of guests of Dolphin Bay that are at the event today, so they're definitely in that, stumbling distance vibe and can kind of hang out for the evening. But such a cool first-year event, and obviously we hope that this continues for many, many years to come. And what's going on at the booth over at Center of Effort? I said you guys were doing food and wine today.
4: Yeah, our chef Lindsay Carroll has brought in like a ceviche of a beautiful red sea bass that they brought in yesterday. They're pairing it with our Chenin Blanc. It's just that kind of fresh flavors here on the coast. Really beautiful.
1: Yeah.
4: The fish was landed in Mora Bay, so it couldn't be more local.
1: Yeah, so fresh out here. There's a lot of the really like locally sourced fresh vibe that's happening with the food out here, definitely. And then obviously the wine also very locally sourced from our different regions up and down the coastline. And we're talking to, the food and bev from Dolphin Bay earlier with Chef Chris Shackelford and Robin Puricelli, and how they really wanted to kind of hone in on the coastal vibe that we get out of Slow Coast Wines, Santa Ynez Valley, Santa Barbara, and all of those

0: like regions that are here and do have that kind of coastal influence. So, you know, for John, I know, you know, off the air, we're talking about your longevity in the game here, and you've been doing this for quite a while, but, you know, someone's not familiar, give us sort of the overview of Alban Vineyards. And you, you noted off the air that you started and you have kind of an interesting way in, and it starts with no vines and no wines.
1: I come from a family of no vines and no wines, but my dad loved wine. And he was a doctor, and all his patients loved him.
0: Yeah.
1: He was not particularly wine knowledgeable, but everybody was so appreciative of him that they loved to bring him gifts. So every weekend, he'd bring home these mixed boxes of wine that he knew nothing about. And I loved spending time with him. So from the age of about 8, I would help him catalog them. I think he originally had me help him with that so that it would help me learn how to read.
0: You learned how to read cataloging wine? This is amazing.
1: As I got older, whenever we traveled anywhere, if there was a tasting room, my dad always wanted to pop in and taste anything.
2: Yeah.
1: And it dawned on me as I got further into this that we would travel anywhere in California, from the border of Mexico to the border of Oregon, and they would pour Cabernet and Chardonnay. And every now and then, Pinot Noir, and tell you how bohemian it was. And that was it. But these wines that my dad got as gifts, hundreds of grape varieties from all over the world, hundreds and hundreds. And I started to think, or we got to be missing something here.
0: Yeah.
1: We basically grow 2 grapes, chocolate and vanilla, and we're a big state.
0: Yeah.
1: So it was a very simple way of looking at things. And I love that Nathan mentioned Chenin Blanc, because that was a grape I fell in love with at a very young age that most people never really get to experience its glory. But your winery, my wife distributes Center of Effort Wines, J&L Wines.
0: It's all in the family out here.
1: Oh, my goodness. Yes. We're so incestuous here. you have no idea.
0: Well, I think that's also part of, like, the success of our regions is that we all work together and we all lift each other up instead of, you know, I mean, there is competition by nature of the business, but that everyone really does come together in these different wine regions around the Central Coast to help each other. So, you know,
1: I don't think we even think of ourselves as in competition, most of us.
0: Yeah.
1: I know that if I can do anything that gets people excited about Nathan's wine or wines from the Central Coast, it's just a matter of time before they'll get interested in all our wines.
0: Yeah.
1: I think that we are all in the same boat. We just have our own oars.
0: That's a beautiful way to say it. And I think that all really does come together here at the Shell Beach Food and Wine event today. And I mean, while we're loving on Chenin, let's jump over to Center of Effort and talk about your Chenin Blanc. Cause that is, I had a quick pour of that on my way to the beginning of my broadcast. And I love that at the end, we have some of your Pinot in glass.
3: Yeah. So Chenin Blanc is a variety that we kind of brought back to the Edna Valley in 2016. So we have a little bit of a vineyard that's not contiguous to the rest of the estate, kind of on the valley floor. Mm. And I was asked to plant the vineyard. When we looked at what varieties might do well there, we honed in on it had to be a white wine variety, pretty vigorous site. And we thought about Vermentino, we thought about Grenache Blanc, and in the end, we went to Chenin Blanc. And it has been a really good decision. We don't have much. It's less than 2 acres overall, but it produces fruit really reliably. We've gravitated toward fermenting entirely in concrete. So it just shows the character of the fruit itself, but brings a little texture to the wine. And it's like perennially the top selling wine in the winery tasting rooms. It's really a favorite with everyone.
0: Yeah. And Center of Effort, I know when I first met you guys, it was quite a while ago, maybe like a decade or more ago. It was like by appointment only. Is that still the case? Can we come in any day? What, you know, to come in and get a little small bit of that Chenin Blanc? You know?
3: Yeah. I think we had the misfortune to completely remodel the winery and have a really great hospitality experience. And we opened in late 2019. just in time for the pandemic. And so as we sort of figured ourselves out, we have been by appointment primarily. Gotcha. These days, if the gate is open, we generally have staff there to handle you.
0: Okay.
3: We've really grown visitation. We had our strongest month ever was July of this year. And we really are leaning into

0: being present with the people when they're there, showing them what we're excited about, and helping them really enjoy wine and like learn something about our area and why it matters.
1: Yeah, and it's such a cool location. It's so close to San Luis Obispo and Pismo Beach, and you're right off of Corbett Canyon out there, and I know this very well because I dog sit at a house in the Edna Ranch community across the street, and they look over to you guys. And we got married there in June, and it was so funny because when we were like setting up on Friday night for our event, there was an event happening at Center of Effort, so we could hear the crowd and the band, and we're like, oh, we're gonna clap back tomorrow night. You just watch. go back to Alban Vineyards, and are you guys doing a Chenin, or is there something like really unique in your lineup that you want to talk about today as far as varietals?
2: We don't make Chenin Blanc, but the uniqueness of our winery is that we are the first American winery and vineyard established exclusively for Rhone varieties. Mm. And those are things like Viognier.
1: Yeah.
2: It's a white grape from a little village called Condria in the northern Rhone. And we make Syrahs, and we also make a Grenache, which is from the southern Rhone. And there was a time when I would do an event like this, and say 25 years ago, and we'd pour our Viognier. No one could read what it said on the label because there's all kinds of consonants that shouldn't be in the French language, but they are. And
1: it's like Viognier.
2: By the end of the tasting, people would come back to the table and they'd bring friends and they'd say, you've got to try this guy's Chardonnay. It's the best Chardonnay in the whole place. And I finally just gave up, and people would say to me, tell me again what you call your Chardonnay. I'd say, I call my Chardonnay Viognier. There's just no reason to fight it.
1: It's so awesome. That is so awesome.
2: But the world has changed.
1: Yeah.
2: At least a little bit.
1: What led you into just like super Rhone style and kind of being a Rhone house versus branching out into some other stuff?
2: As I was pondering what might the other flavor be besides Chardonnay and Cabernet. Yeah.
1: Or like, would you say chocolate and vanilla?
2: Which still dominate the world of ice cream and always will.
1: Yeah, we love that. But sometimes you want to add in a strawberry or
2: something.
1: Every
2: now and then.
3: I don't know.
2: That's right. Or is it Jamoke almond fudge?
1: Who knows?
2: And I was a young graduate student at that time at Fresno State, viticulture and enology. And a buddy of mine said, our birthdays are 2 days apart. Let's go out. We'll each bring a bottle of wine we're sure the others never had. Because everybody at school knew that I was only interested in drinking something I'd never had before. Because I was on this quest.
1: Yeah.
2: And he brought a bottle of Condria. I'd never heard of it. I had no idea if it was a blend. He didn't know anything about it. And 10 months later, I was living in the little village of Condria. That's the birthplace of Viognier.
1: That is amazing.
2: And that's really how it all started.
1: You're just like, get out there and get it kind of guy, for sure.
2: It's something you only do if you're too young to know any better.
1: Well, it's a good thing you didn't know any better, because obviously it's led you into a lot of really cool stuff. That is John Alban of Alban Vineyards. We've got Nathan Carlson, Center of Efforts. And obviously we talked about Chenin Blanc, but you guys do more than that. And we have a beautiful Pinot in glass. Talk about that in relation to kind of the coastal area and then, of course, what you're doing with it at Center of Effort.
0: Yeah, for sure. So my time at Center of Effort, I've been there 16 years this summer.
1: I kind Congrats, of came, by the way.
0: Yeah, thank you. Yeah. I came in, I've spent most of my career in the Edna Valley, actually.
1: Yeah.
0: I had a little bit of I departed for a little bit in Oregon and Paso Robles. My last job was kind of, it was making wine in 5 different facilities all over California, and I was purchasing fruit actually from this property, and that kind of led me into it. And so when I made the transition to working at Center of Effort, it was going from making wines kind of regionally to like just dialing in on what does this estate want to do well.
1: Mm-hmm.
0: And when I came to the estate, it was a property that had been mostly kind of production farmed for outside wineries. It had Chardonnay and Pinot Noir planted there. And most of my time has been kind of learning the land, being a little bit subtractive and like removing vineyards that weren't at the level of production or level of quality that we needed. And as time's gone on, I've been planting other varieties, including moving toward Rhones. Pinot Noir has been the kind of first love of the winery. The style of Pinot Noir that wants to be made at Center of Effort, we have very sandy, well-drained soils. The wines want to be very fruit-driven, by nature. They tend to be

0: pretty dense and structured wines. And so we have employed a lot of native yeast fermentation. We've employed a lot of whole cluster fermentation to bring more kind of savory character back, more kind of herbal to counter the real intense fruit character of the wine as it naturally wants to be.
1: Yeah, that's awesome. That is Nathan Carlson for with Center of Effort out in Edna Valley. We've got John Albin here as well of Albin Vineyards, and we're kind of winding down our broadcast, but there's still a bit of time to taste out here. Do you guys have any like last minute goals at Shell Beach Food and Wine today as you leave the broadcast?
2: I, unfortunately, am the designated driver, so my goal is to find an alternate or a rideshare.
1: I love that. Or, I don't know, maybe they'll have an extra room for you here at Dolphin Bay. any pro tips for you from your perspective at the, and just, you know, comments on the event today, Nathan?
0: It happens really abruptly. You feel like you're the young winemaker for a long time, and then all of a sudden you're like, oh, you're kind of the older dude. And I have a lot of there's just a lot of people who have worked with me over time that now have their own projects or leading other projects. I want to make sure to check in with all of them. I think that there's, there's like different ideas moving forward. There's more than chocolate and vanilla. I think the wine world is embracing all the flavors right now, and I think that that's good. I think we need to lean into that a bit.
1: Yeah, so. Let's take the Skittles motto and say, "Taste the rainbow."
2: Absolutely. I really jumped on your statement, Nathan, about the Chenin Blanc being the top-selling wine in the tasting room, because of course, when people are left to their own devices, they will gravitate to what they've heard of. And when it's white, it's Chardonnay. That's what they've heard of. But now you give them an opportunity to try these wines, and they discover, oh my goodness, this is the one I like. It's not the one you could ask for because you didn't know about it. But once you open your mind to the rainbow, the world's your oyster.
1: I love that. Oh, oysters are amazing.
2: And oysters are amazing with Chenin Blanc.
1: A lot of the, I was going to say, a lot of the wines out here go with oysters. Well, you guys, thank you for the conversation. Thank you for the beautiful wines and just, you know, helping create this amazing vibe for our first year event out here. It's Dolphin Bay did such a great job putting this on. What a beautiful venue. Come stay here at some point because it's just really cool. The Lido Restaurant, award-winning wine program here. And we'll see you guys next year for year two.
2: Thank you, Suzanne.
1: Yeah, thanks, cheers, Suzanne. You guys, and happy Shell Beach Food and Wine. It's the crush.
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4: Good morning with your Central Coast headlines. I'm Ben Hayes. Crews continue their work on two wildfires burning along the Big Sur coast in Monterey County. The Plaskett and Timber fires have burned over 50,000 acres combined with some containment. Several timber fire evacuation orders have been downgraded. Smoke from the fires is impacting air quality on the Central Coast. A proposed water rate increase for Cayucos residents served by the county service area known as CSA 10A would have increased rates by 15% next year and 5% each year after that until 2030. KSBY says under Proposition 218, if at least 441 protest votes were received from water customers, the rate increase would be blocked, and that's what happened this week with 525 valid protest votes turned in. District 2 Supervisor Bruce Gibson said the water district is currently eating into its reserve and the issue will need to be addressed. Reporter Dina Kodiak says a new privacy bill would give Californians more control over their personal data, letting the mass companies to delete information collected about them.
5: SB 923 would make it easier to request data deletion and fix privacy issues. Current law only covers your data a company collected directly. It doesn't cover information gathered about people in other ways, such as tracking shopping habits. SB 923 is also different from DROP, which passed earlier this year. DROP lets people ask data brokers to delete their information. It doesn't cover your data that may have already been sold to another company. SB 923 covers all data that's already been collected. I'm Dina Kodiak.
4: And the 76th annual Pine Dorado Days will take place this weekend in Cambria. The beloved community celebration is hosted by the Cambria Lions Club. There will be a parade Saturday at 9:30 a.m. and a car show beginning 8 a.m. on Sunday. You're up to date with your Central Coast headlines. I'm Ben Hayes.
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The Crush 92.5, the perfect blend. Suzanne here, and it's time. Hollywood buzz, starting with heated rivalry. They are adding Mila Jovovich, Kevin Zegers, and Paul Gross to their season two cast. And the trio joins returning stars, of course, Hudson Williams and Connor Story. And previously announced new

0: newcomers include Justin Smith, Charlie Gillespie, and Emily Hampshire. So this is the big hit hockey romance, and it's expected to premiere season 2 in spring of next year on HBO. Next up, Indy Navarette will star in The Waffle House Index. This is a new sci-fi thriller from Apple Original Films. Apple acquired the project as a package, with Brad Pitt's Plan B Entertainment producing. And Navarette, who has also been cast as Rogue in the upcoming X-Men movie, will lead the film. Tom Hardy, aside from being a rapper, of course, is officially returning as Harry D'Souza for season 3 of Mobland, ending months of uncertainty following reported behind-the-scenes tensions involving him and writer Jez Butterworth and producer David Glasser. So Paramount Plus has confirmed both Hardy's return and the third season. Season 2 premieres September 18th, with Pierce Brosnan and Helen Mirren also returning. And then following up on this whole Wheel of Fortune announcer thing, so Jim Thornton says he accidentally accessed a website associated with pedophilia support while abroad on an American Airlines flight, prompting a passenger complaint and a brief police investigation. So yesterday it was like, what did he do? Well, this is what he did. According to his attorney, he became involved in suicide prevention advocacy after losing a close family member to suicide, and he believed the website was a mental health support forum with a similar address to one he had previously used. So their attorney, Allison Hart, said Thornton left the site after realizing its nature. And then American Airlines said law enforcement met the flight when it arrived in L.A. Officers questioned him for less than 5 minutes, determined no wrongdoing had occurred, and he was not arrested or charged. Sony Pictures Television, however, has suspended Thornton while conducting its own investigation and is recasting his role. And then finally, this Saturday, tomorrow, would have been the one and only Freddie Mercury's 80th birthday. So just wanted to take a minute to remember Freddie, born Farouk Bulsara on September 5th, 1946, in Zanzibar, and he grew up there and in India before relocating with his family to England in his teens. And while he was attending Ealing Art College, he befriended a guy named Tim Staffel, who was in the band Smile with Brian May and Roger Taylor, who of course would become his Queen bandmates. And with Mercury at the helm in 1970, yes, they became Queen, went on to become rock royalty, chart-topping songs, albums, sold-out tours around the world, and just a beloved figure in music history. Queen was inducted into the Rock and Roll Hall of Fame in 2001, and Freddie, fun fact, was actually the oldest member of Queen. He passed away November 24th, 1991, from AIDS. He was just 45 years old. And there it is, Hollywood Buzz, done.
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The Crush 92.5, the perfect blend. Suzanne here, and you know I'm the host and MC for it. Mac and Cheese Fest is coming very quick. Just a few weeks away, Saturday, September 19th. Thanks to our friends at Malahi Ford. 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Some

0: So imagine you're working on your backyard patio and you accidentally just uncover 40 pounds of Viking silver. Yeah, it's KZOZ, and that actually happened. There's a homeowner in Denmark. They were only an hour into digging up ground for a new terrace when they stumbled on a hoard of roughly 700 silver pieces. We're talking silver bars, jewelry, Arab and Anglo-Saxon coins, and even a tiny Thor's hammer figurine. Like real life stuff. And so crazy is this stash is 3 times heavier than any Viking silver hoard ever found in Denmark. And researchers date it back to the 10th century, where silver was used straight up by weight as currency. How wild to just dig that up in your backyard, right? Now, hopefully they get something out of this and it doesn't all just go straight to a museum. Like, could they at least keep the tiny Thor's hammer or something? It's the Crush.
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2: blend. 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

0: I feel hope coming from Alabama Shakes here on the Crush 92.5. It is Pepper Daniels with you. How are you? And a good Friday to you. Happy Labor Day weekend upon us. All the good stuff. And we are just 2 weeks and a day away from the Mac and Cheese Fest. That's right. The Mac and Cheese Fest. You've been hearing us talk about it. Now's the time to lock in your tickets. We've got a great lineup of chefs coming. Let me run down a few of them for you. Firestone Walker is going to have their tap room, and they're going to be pouring beer samples. I Love to Cater, Catering, Alex's Barbecue, Primal House, Libertine, Culture Food Truck, who was one of our winners last year, and Blast and Brew, our returning champion, will be cooking it up again. 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

0: That is called Bottle, and that is the new song from Remy Wolf here on the Crush 92.5. Pepper Daniels here, and Remy going to be releasing a new album on October the 9th, which will be called Mud. That's right. It'll be her third studio album, Mud.
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0: Danielle Ponder, Sun and Moon on the Crush 92.5. 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It is Pepper Daniels with you. Happy Friday to you. And a reminder, tonight is the season finale of Downtown Slow's Concerts in the Plaza, wrapping up their 30th season with their final party tonight, presented by Sunset Honda. 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

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The perfect blend. It's the Central Coast Community Calendar. Looking for something fun to do this September? Two great local events are coming up. First, Paint the Plaza is coming to downtown San Luis on September 19th. Mission Plaza will be transformed into a colorful outdoor gallery with artists and community members creating incredible chalk art right on the pavement. It's a fun way to spend the day, check out some amazing artwork, and enjoy everything downtown SLO has to offer. And music lovers, don't miss

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Vince Chimo's Hot Fire open up here on the Crush 92.5. Local music right there, and a band not to be missed live here on the Central Coast. It's Pearl Jam with Better Man Now.

0: That is Love Me Not, the latest from Grace Potter here on the Crush 92.5. It's Pepper. Happy Friday to you. 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

0: C and Marianne on the Crush 92.5. It's the Central Coast Perfect Blend. It's Friday. We're kicking off your Labor Day weekend, and we've given away our Johnny Blue Skies tickets, but this reminder that that show is coming up quick on Wednesday, this coming Wednesday, an evening with Johnny Blue Skies, which means no opener. I see that he's going to start at 6:30. They always have that curfew at the Santa Barbara Bowl, so they end fairly early. So they have to start early sometimes. 6:30 will be the start time for Johnny Blue Skies with no opener on Wednesday at the Santa Barbara Bowl. SBBowl.com. SBBowl.com. I might see you there. Will I see you there?
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0: Oh, that sounds good right there. That is new music from Leon Bridges, and he's got a new album coming out too. This is called Talk It Over. Man, that sounds great. The album will be called Happiness Anytime, and will drop September 25th. That's right, September 25th. This guy is amazing. Six-time Grammy nominee. He won one of those with Best Traditional R&B Performance. He's a Texas guy. He's born in Atlanta, but he was raised in Texas. Leon Bridges, awesome artist.
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0: Yep. It's Caroline Rose on the Crush 92.5. Pepper Daniels with you. We welcome the final Downtown Slow Concerts in the Plaza tonight. Don't forget, that's presented by Sunset Honda. 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And 6 p.m., Hot 45, one of the best local bands around, and definitely a party with that R&B and soul and pop and dance music that they play. So, so good. 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
1: The Crush 92.5, the perfect blend. I'm Suzanne. We've got Curtis Haskell, winemaker at Shale Oak Winery in Paso Robles. What's up, my dude?
2: Oh, not much. Thanks for having me by.
1: Yeah, thanks for coming back. Shale Oak right now celebrating the 15-year anniversary, which means you are also celebrating 15 years of making wine at Shale Oak.
2: Correct, yes.
1: Nice, the whole time.
2: I've been there the entire time.
1: The OG Curtis Haskell.
2: Correct, yep.
1: And what a cool thing in 15 years, you know, you've done a lot for the winery, I'm sure, and now a bunch of wins at the California Mid-State Fair Wine Competition. Double gold on the Syrah, gold win on the Albarino, and a couple other wins. You also got something down in San Diego.
2: Yeah, we sure did. We were awarded Winery of the Year at the San Diego Wine and Spirits Competition.
1: Winning.
2: Yep. Every wine that we entered won a gold medal, and our Cabernet Sauvignon won the Platinum Award.
1: Oh, that's right. Yeah. I forgot we were talking about Platinum. Yeah. I've never heard of a Platinum Award.
2: You know, I didn't know they were out there, but it's pretty exciting to get one.
1: That is so cool. And then I also saw a note about the Orange County Wine Fair, and the Albarino got double gold there, 94 points. You got double gold for the Petit Verdot with 95 points. Oh, wait, there's more. Sunset Invitational double gold, 96 points. So, I mean, there's a lot of accolades to be proud of as you celebrate these 15 years. Talk a little bit about Shale Oak Winery as like a concept for you guys.
2: You know, we're proud of our sustainability that's involved in the winemaking and the grape growing. We have a beautiful building, the church building that people like to talk about with
1: wine church with
2: our stained glass windows and everything. And it's LEED certified, meaning leadership in energy and environmental design. It's a gold LEED, and we're one of the few wineries in the area that are able to say that. So we're very proud of that. Yeah, we're proud of what we've been doing for the last 15 years.
1: Yeah, definitely. And so you guys do a lot of fun stuff at the wine church, we'll call it.
2: Yes.
1: And not just inside the building, but you guys have a beautiful space outdoors for people to kick it. And that really is kind of the vibe, right? Like, come out and spend the afternoon.
2: Exactly. It's every weekend we have live music out on our back patio from 1 to 4 between April and

0: November or so. It's a great way to come hang out and spend the day there.
1: Talk about the wine club a little bit.
0: Yeah, so our wine club is a big part of our program. We ship 3 times a year. You can get 3 bottles at a time, or 6 bottles, or 12 bottles. You can adjust what you get. So, you know, 3 times a year, it's like Christmas. Yeah. And all of a sudden you come home and you got a box of wine waiting for you.
1: Yeah,
0: so
1: I know you guys throw like a nice party.
0: We do 3 a year. In the fall, we typically do a harvest boot camp. Our club members come in and they help us with a little harvest project, and we see it through from them helping us crush the fruit all the way to getting it bottled. So our next pickup party, we're going to be having our wine made by our wine club members.
1: That is so such a cool thing, and what a nice way to like kick it with Curtis Haskell too.
0: Exactly.
1: And then when we were at the fair, you dropped a little bomb about a library wine club.
0: Yeah, so we're going to start a wine club that features 2 wines a month from our library, and it's going to be a real good deal and very exclusive, only about 60 members.
1: ShaleOakWinery.com out there on Oakdale Road in Paso, and of course our friend Curtis Haskell and all those great wines. Curtis, thank you so much.
0: Yeah, you're welcome. Come by, say hi.
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charities. It's not our time here on the Crush 92.5. Sounds so, so good. Pepper Daniels in with you on this Friday afternoon with Tracy Chapman now. And the latest from Phoebe Bridgers next. Give me one.

0: Phoebe Bridgers and Lost Boys on the Crush 92.5. It's Pepper Daniels with you. And reminder that we are still giving away Robert Plant and Saving Grace tickets for Vina Robles Amphitheaters September 29th. We had a round this week. We'll do another round next week. And if you haven't gotten in yet, it's simple. Text PLANT to 805-903-1974. That is the Crush text line. PLANT is the keyword to get in. And again, September 29th, Robert Plant is coming to Paso.
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0: Monrovia and the Field Song on the Crush 92.5. It's Pepper. It's Friday. It's Labor Day weekend. 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
1: 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Welcome back to both of you.
2: Thank you
3: so much. It's great to be back.
1: Yeah, always love talking to you. We had so much fun at the fair. We missed you out there, Cynthia, but had a great time meeting your dad, Jerry Lor, and just had a great day celebrating your wins at the Central Coast Wine Competition. I think the main topic of that day was the double gold best rosé, best of class, 96 points for the J.Lor Grenache Noir Rosé.
2: Yes.
1: But there were a ton of other wins. Mm-hmm. You know, we counted, I think we were almost to 20 or something
2: like that day. So.
1: And it is really impressive.
3: Thank you so much.
2: Yes. We love our wines.
1: Yeah. Yeah. And, you know, off the air, we were talking about your wine club and you're in that appreciation segment of the year with your wine club. Talk about that a little bit.
2: As you'd imagine, we have a wine club. We have a few different levels within that club. And we have a taste room in San Jose. That's our original. It opened in 1974. And then, of course, we have our Paso Robles Wine Center here locally. So we hosted our member appreciation party for our San Jose members. And then coming up in October is one for our Paso Robles members. But what's really cool about J.Lor is giving back to the community is one of our core values, and we have a lot of great community partnerships. And in lieu of a ticket fee for the appreciation party, we ask members to donate to a local charity.
1: I
2: so we
1: that.
2: Raised about $4,000 in San Jose, and that money is going

0: We show appreciation for our loyal wine club members, visitors to the wine center, and we conceptualized and created the J-Lore gesture tier. Gesture being a token of appreciation for all those who have been along with us during our long ride. And two of the wines actually made the Central Coast Wine Competition, the double gold with the J-Lore gesture Syrah and the gold for the J-Lore gesture Grenache Syrah Mourvedre. So for me, it was very gratifying to see this come full circle, just in terms of both the spirit again of community appreciation and the love and respect for these wines that are delicious and very high quality. It's just a beautiful family ethos.
1: Cynthia Lohr and Jessica Kohlhoff of J-Lohr Vineyards and Wines, thank you for your time today. Thank you for all the fabulous wines you're putting out into the world, and of course, all the giving back that you're doing as well.
0: Always great to see you. Thank you so much.
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0: It is Ziggy Marley and new music from him called Hey People Now. That features Nika Costa singing there. So good. As Ziggy Marley enters his 40th year career, his four-decade year career, he has got a new album called Bright Side. It is his ninth studio album. Still getting it done, Ziggy Marley carrying on the legacy as well. We carry on into our Friday and into Labor Day weekend. Have a good one. Be safe. Enjoy all that Wine Country and the Central Coast have to offer this weekend. Maybe we'll see you at Yacht Rock tonight. Yachtly Crew at Vina Robles Amphitheater. Lots going on this weekend. Get out and enjoy it. Cheers.
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2: Ronnie Johnson is with us. He's the food and beverage director of Allegretto Vineyard Resort in Paso Robles. We're talking 46 East right there. You have this amazing property, and it's for both locals and tourists alike, right?
3: Yeah, absolutely. We're very big on our local guests. We have our Cello restaurant open 7 days a week, breakfast, lunch, and dinner, and late night for the bar. The spa, come in, grab a drink, walk around, hang out, and sit down in the courtyard, grab a meal. I mean, these are all things that you don't have to be a guest to enjoy.
2: It's like going to Italy.
3: It is our own little Tuscan villa in Paso. We have a landscape team that does a great job, 20 acres. We have beautiful vineyards out back, beautiful pool, and really plenty of space to, get away from people, or plenty of places to go if you really want to be around people. So it's kind of up to you.
2: And people might not know those vineyards are your vineyards.
3: They are our vineyards. Yeah. Allegretto Wines, produced by Don Burns, who came on a couple years ago and has been doing a phenomenal job with the wine program.
2: We're talking about Mac and Cheese Fest coming up. You guys are going to be a part of Mac and Cheese Fest. What do you guys got in mind as a part of this fun event? This is a great time.
3: Yeah, second time doing it. Last year we had a blast. We did kind of like an nduja, which is a spreadable salami is the best way to put it, and sun-dried tomato. Mm-hmm. This year, I know Chef has a couple fun ideas. He's looking to maybe stray from that just a little bit, but similar in that kind of Italian concept, given what we are.
2: Nice, yeah. The chefs don't always like to give up their secrets ahead of time, because the other chefs listen and they will counter. And because you guys have your own wine, you're bringing some wine along to Mac and Cheese Fest as well, so we can taste some of it.
3: Absolutely, yeah. We'll have the winery booth right next door, so we'll have, whatever it is that we're making, we'll find a nice wine to pair with it, too.
2: Talking with Ronnie from Allegretto Vineyard Resort. You mentioned breakfast, lunch, and dinner at Cello, the restaurant. This is also a great place this winter as we get into the holidays for parties, right? Tell us about that program.
3: Yeah, plan holiday parties. We also do a phenomenal Thanksgiving buffet that we'll do, depending on weather, either in the ballroom more likely than outside. Christmas Eve, Christmas Day, New Year's Eve, very nice dinners in Cello. But yeah, we have plenty of banquet space. We have a catering team that's ready and willing. So spend the quality time and just come dine and let us take care of the rest.
2: Let's talk about the wine program, just awarded or recognized, I should say.
3: Yeah, Wine Spectator awarded wine list at Cello. So, we're realistically 80% or so local wines between, Edna Valley all the way up to Paso Robles and everything in between, with a few imports, of course, coming from Italy, Argentina, France.
2: Ronnie Johnson is with us. He's the food and beverage director of

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